0: Queen with Play the Game, closing out our hour of celebrating music from our LGBTQ plus family. Anoni before that, formerly Antony, before her transition, You Are My Enemy. She has one of the most beautiful voices in music today. The Two Bears with Work before that from their album Be Strong, that is a side project from Hot Chip's Joe Goddard. Out English rapper Lady Sovereign with So Human, which she samples The Cure's Close to Me in that one. And Tom Robinson Band opened the set with Glad to Be Gay from 1978. Please, be an ally and support the LGBTQ plus community. Stay with us for more Sonic Spectrum here on 90.9 The Bridge.
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1: Welcome back to Sonic Spectrum. I'm Robert Moore. Up next, a set of classic 80s breakdance tracks. Beginning with a staple on the dance floor in 1985, here's Boogie Boys with A Fly Girl.

0: The first of the white groups to incorporate hip-hop in the New York City scene, that's Blondie with Rapture, of course. Herbie Hancock before that, jazz legend meets electronic with Rocket, the single version. A DJ group that gained popularity playing block parties in Brooklyn in the early 80s. We heard Nucleus before that with Jam on it. And Boogie Boys opened the set with a term that became a part of hip-hop culture, Fly Girl. Stay with us for more Sonic Spectrum.
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0: It's Sonic Spectrum on 90.9 The Bridge. I'm Robert Moore. Up next, a lesser-known track from The Clash. Here's the Mick Jones-penned Gates of the West.

Shh, don't wake him. 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His magic black purse slit creeped open, let go flocks of them. Shish, Sookie Singabus. Snored like a red merry-go-round horse in an acid gold bar, swirled up and down, in back of the Singabus. And the pantaloon duck, white gooseneck quacked, Webcore.

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1: I want full cavity searches. Everyone, go deep on them.

A band I miss dearly, Australia's Royal Headache with the track High. Fortunately, the band only lasted two albums. The Great Wall of Voodoo before that with Back in Flesh. We heard Devo with Clock Out from their album Duty Now for the Future. Captain Beefheart and the Magic Band with Golden Birdies. The Runabout.

0: with The Strangeness in Me, a track that would later be covered by The Cramps. And The Clash opened that set with Gates of the West, a song Mick Jones wrote about their first visit to America. After the break, the latest single from Mary in the Junkyard and a classic from the Psychedelic Furs.
1: 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Calvin Arsenia, Dusty Rust, Of a Feather, The Lost Keys, Kanza Swamp Band, and Dimension Bill Evans. She took the Tennessee River. Americana she and Ales, with music on the main stage and Aztec Shawnee Theater, June 20th from the city of Shawnee, in support of The Bridge.
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0: Welcome back to Sonic Spectrum. I'm Robert Moore. One of my favorite releases of 2026 so far is the latest from London band Mary in the Junkyard. The new album will be out July 3rd. This is the third single, the track Crash Landing.

Wire with All Fours from their 2008 album Object 47. The short-lived English band Eagles before that, spelled E-A-G-U-L-L-S with Possessed from their self-titled debut. A classic from the Psychedelic Furs, Run and Run from the album Forever Now. And new music from Mary and the Junkyard opened that set with Crash Landing. And that's about it for this edition of Sonic Spectrum. I hope you've enjoyed it. You can check out our playlist and listen to past programs at bridge909.org. We'll close with a track from Shame. I'm Robert Moore. Have a great weekend.

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2: 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Tonight, be sure to stick around for great new tunes from folks like Villager, Kurt Viles, Ice Age, and more. Coming up, get pumped for Corkscrew by Hollis Howard. But up first, as always, we are kicking things off local. We are going to play a track that helped close out Manorfest 8 last week over at The Current Landing, the venue's first ever show. This is Pull It Together by The Greeting Committee.

Off her new album, Engraving of Armor, that was New York City's Beck Zagans with Love in the End Time. 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Or now you can go download the Bridge app, which allows you to listen back to specialty shows like mine, or Chris Hagerian's 8160, The Revival with Michael Atchison, or any other shows that float your boat just hours after they air. Coming up, we're going to keep it moving with fellow New York City-based noisy pop rock quartet Nara's Room and their track Risotta off their amazing new record Tenderless Thoughtless. But before that, we've got the latest from Chicago's Sports Boyfriend.

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2: Courtesy of their brand new album, Bit Not, that was Dior by Feeble Little Horse. 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Also, if you ever have any recommendations of what you want to hear on The Z Show, always feel free to send a text on over to 816-777-0909, because as you know, I am always in the market for fresh jams and jellies. Later, we'll keep it rockin' and rollin' with No Fear by Ice Age, who have been around for 18 years, releasing their debut when they were just teenagers, and that'll be off their new project For Love of Grace and Hereafter. Now up next, get ready for Montreal DIYers Knitting, who have already garnered love from folks like Pitchfork, The Fader, Stereogum, and just tons of others. Off their forthcoming LP, Souvenir, out June 26th via Mint Records, here is I Wasn't Fully Cooked.

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A little Kurt Vile for you. That was Rock O' Stone, thanks to his most recent record, Philadelphia's Been Good to Me. Now later get stoked for some electro-pop from Kolinzanka and her tune Lessons in Textiles. But up now, off their new album Inferno, here's Age of Capricorn by Boards of Canada on 90.9 The Bridge.

U-S-A-M-A-M-A-A-U-S-U-M-A-B-U-S. Marvelous. 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

sinner. All have sinned.

Chanel Beads with their new single, Dust in the Wind. Now coming up, we've got Keep It to Yourself off Love Spell's upcoming record, Love is the Law, out July 24th via RCA. But before that, we have Cornelius. This is Eons featuring Sean Ono Lennon.

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Thanks to her new album, Physics Universal Love Language Pull, that was Syrian Armenian American singer, producer, and composer Kareen with Elswin. Later, stick around for Kansas City's very own Paris Williams and his new single, Estrada, featuring Monogram. But before that, we are getting groovy with Pearl and the Oysters.

jab my way to the top. My ex better not call, cause I'm getting money, I'm my number not off. I'm the best, I don't trust y'all. Maybe any feelings.

A little local 909 for you. That was the Babe Gabe with Blonde for the Summer featuring The Human. Also, if you ever have any recommendations of what you want to hear on The Z Show, always feel free to send a text on over to 816-777-0909, because as you know, I'm always in the market for fresh jams and jellies. Now coming up, we're going to hear Ebb's newest release, Shallow Hits, but before that, this is Tracksuit by Maz.

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Also, if you ever want to go back and listen to this episode, you can always mosey on over to bridge909.org, click on Shows and then Z Show, where you can find all episodes for a couple of weeks, starting that Monday after they air. Or now, you can go download the Bridge app, where you can stay up to date on all things music in Kansas City, and listen back to specialty shows like mine, just hours after they air. Now up later, we've got Poison Girlfriend and their tune, Hardly Ever Smile Without You. Up now, here's the one and only Tori Amos with Gasoline Girls.

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Up later, we'll take a listen to Villager's new single, Indiana, featuring H. Prues and Skirts. 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

Villager with Indiana featuring H. Pruz and Skirts. And it looks like I've only got two more left for y'all tonight. Up first, we'll hear Sunsick by Greg Mendez. And lastly, Julia Jacklin's Comfort. I'm Skylar, and thank you all so very much for listening to this episode of The Z Show here on 90.9 The Bridge.

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7: What's good, what's good, what's good, y'all, and welcome back. You are tuned in here live for another week of Go DJ Radio, right here with your very own Q, on your very own 90.9 The Bridge, y'all. I hope you are doing well. I hope you're doing great. I got some beautiful, beautiful tunes for y'all this Saturday evening. An amazing time. I'm throwing my own block party. I am doing a pre-celebration to Pride Month. We are celebrating Pride early. And this week, I went ahead and I found a couple of artists who I call queer adjacent. Okay. Like they've rocked and rolled and ripped and rhymed and did all the things that they did for the community. They're allies. Right. We love them. We love them. And so we got a block party edition. And if you don't know what that means, I choose an artist and I hit the songs back to back to back. You get 3 in a row, and it's a great time. It's a great time. It's a beautiful night, y'all. That's how we gonna rock it tonight. I hope y'all rocked in with me, locked in. This is the pre-kickoff to what we know is gonna be an amazing, amazing, amazing month, y'all. But let's go ahead and get us started. We gonna go off with the very own mother. And that's what I like to call her, Whitney Houston. I wanna dance with somebody. Then we gonna go into Saving All My Love for You. And then we're going to end that set off with Higher Love. All right here, y'all. Whitney Houston going to get us kicked off.

Welcome back. When I tell you, Whitney knows how to set the tone. Literally, set the tone. We got the night started off with Whitney Houston, I Want to Dance with Somebody, Saving All My Love for You, and Higher Love. All right here on Go DJ Radio, y'all. I am throwing a block party right here all night long. And you may be asking yourself, if you're just now tuning in, welcome. But what the heck is a block party? That's where I take one artist, pick three hits, play them in one block just for you. And I hope you just rock with me this week. I know I'm switching it up, but what's wrong with a little switch up? Speaking of a little switch up, not too far in between, but this week with Queer Jason, my allies, Michael Jackson knew how to show someone how to be an individual and how to stand in that. And if there's no other person outside of, there's some more I can name, but we focused. It's going to be Michael Jackson. The Way You Make Me Feel, Bad, and Billie Jean headed your way, y'all. All right here on Go DJ Radio. Turn those dials up. Let's get into it.

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Whoo, we are in it. We are in it. We are in it. I'm telling y'all, I'm having a ball over here. I hope you are too. There's nothing wrong with hearing a little Michael Jackson back to back to back. Speaking of hearing Michael Jackson back to back, y'all, have y'all tapped into the new movie? What do y'all think? What do y'all think? Tap in with your boy at Q Music and let me know, y'all. In that last set, we had The Way You Make Me Feel, Bad, and Billie Jean. We're going to crank the music up, and we're going to go into a pioneer. And I'm so excited to share it, y'all, that I ain't got much to say, but turn those dials up. Missy Elliott, go ahead and take it over. We got Hot Boys, Lose Control, and Get Your Freak On. All right here on Go DJ Radio, y'all. Turn up them dials. There you go.

Ooh, music could really make you lose control, y'all. I'm telling you. That's why I love hanging out with y'all right here on Saturday nights. I'm always having a good time. And welcome to the block party, y'all. Welcome, welcome, welcome. We are pre-celebrating Pride. And if you with it, you with it. We here and we in it. And all of these artists have shown or have vocally spoken about true LGBTQ allyship, or have just given me very queer Jason vibes. I just want to have fun with this one, y'all. So have fun with me. On that last one, y'all, we had Missy Elliott, Hot Boys, Lose Control, and Get Your Freak On. We're going to go into, oh my goodness, one of my favorite groups. One of my favorite groups. And yeah, all from the same. We just going to hop into it, y'all. We got Hey Ya coming up first, The Way You Move. And then Roses Really What? We got Outkast Headed Your Way. And if they didn't teach us about individualism, look,

0: 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I'm gonna take it to the end of the line. I'm gonna take it to the, I wanna take it to the. 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

Welcome back, y'all. You are tuned in here live on 90.9 The Bridge. I know I took you to a place. Outkast always seems to do that. Every time. On that last set, y'all, we had Hey Yeah by Outkast, The Way You Move, and Roses. It's a block party, and welcome. We're going to keep it going, because this person knows how to keep it going. And when I tell you, the biggest community thus far, Beyonce. Beyonce, where you at? Single ladies, I'm telling you, it couldn't go anywhere without hearing it. Texas Hold'em and Break My Soul. Headed your way, y'all. Turn those dials all the way up. You listening to Go DJ right here on 90.9 The Bridge. We having a block party, kicking off Pride season the right way. Let's get it.

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When I tell you, when I tell you, when I tell you, the jams this week have been nonstop. I appreciate y'all for tapping in with your boy. We had Beyonce with Single Ladies, Texas Hold'em, and Break My Soul. Coming up next, y'all, you know, I did a stretch on this because honestly, I think there has been

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Hometown hero. But I had to show love. Like, kicking off Pride season and not showing love the right way. I had to. So, come on, y'all. Janelle Monáe. I love you. Yo, make me feel pink and only have eyes for 42 headed your way, y'all. Turn those dials all the way up. Show love.

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Last set, we listened to Janelle Monae for The Block Party. Make Me Feel, Pink featuring Grimes, and Only Have Eyes 42. You know, I second guessed after a while, and I just was like, I always showed love to local independent artists, and Janelle Monae have paved the way right out the backyard, y'all. Right from the backyard. And I think that's a beautiful thing. And to go into this month celebrating and folks really paving the way, it was a beautiful way to honor that set and to have that moment for y'all right here on The Block Party. But speaking of more moments, I got a mashup, and this mashup is gonna be so cool. I hope y'all love it. I hope you love it. I got Lady Gaga, Bruno Mars headed your way. Honestly, I'm gonna give it to them both because come on. And so that's what I did. Coming up after that, we got That's What I Like, Bruno. And we're gonna end that set off with Lady Gaga, Bad Romance. They can go ahead and share that throne because it's no power trips over here. We just having fun. So go ahead and turn those dials all the way up, y'all. You rocking with your boy Q right here on Go DJ Radio. Let's get into it.

Welcome back, welcome back, y'all. On that last set, we had Lady Gaga and Bruno Mars kick us off with a block party. We are pre-celebrating Pride. Pre-celebrating Pride over here. June is going to be lit because, come on. Well-deserved. And I wanted to kick us off with a queer-adjacent party. And all the artists who I know stand up, speak up, and use their platforms to, you know, uplift and just be an icon and let the fan base do what the fan base does. I really appreciate that, y'all. So like I said, Lady Gaga, Bruno Mars, they kicked us off on that last set. If you missed it, we had Die With A Smile, That's What I Like, and Bad Romance. But that's okay. I got a little bit more for you, y'all. We got Lady Gaga coming your head away again. We got Poker Face, Just The Way You Are, Bruno Mars. And then we got a new one. And y'all know I like new. Runway, Lady Gaga, Doechii. Headed your way, y'all. Turn those dials all the way up. The Queer Jason, we are in it. Let's get into it.

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1: Whoo, welcome back, y'all. You see what I did there on that last set? I like started y'all with Lady Gaga, Bruno Mars, and then I broke it up, Bruno, Lady Gaga, and then now we back, and y'all just listen to Lady Gaga, Bruno, and then Lady Gaga again. Y'all see that? Yeah. So y'all have Poker Face, Just the Way You Are, and Runway. Y'all go check out the music. Love on the people who love on us, and it's a beautiful thing. And I got another, you know, a last little set, and then we good for the day. Y'all cool with that? It's a nice long one, but it's well worth it. Who did we end off the last one with? Dolce. We got Dolce coming up next, featuring SZA with Persuasive. Then we got Snooze by SZA, because come on. And then we got Anxiety by Dolce, because come on. But we gonna end this set off, y'all, tonight with SZA, Good Days. All right here on Go DJ Radio, y'all. It's a nice long set to end us off, but trust me, you gonna love it. Turn those dials all the way up, and let's get it.

What a night. But I appreciate y'all so much for tapping in with your boy right here on your very own 90.9 The Bridge, y'all. We had Dolce, SZA with Persuasive, Snooze by SZA, Anxiety by Dolce, and ended off the night with Good Days, which is a message to you as we leave today and move into this new month. Make sure you make room for good days each and every day. Until next week, y'all, I appreciate y'all so much for tapping in with your boy all right here on Go DJ Radio, y'all.

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0: deeper it hurts. 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
1: 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Engines pumping and thumping in time. The green light flashes, the flags go up. 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
4: I'm Felix Contreras.
3: And I'm Ana Maria Sayer. Let the chisme begin. Now, Felix, I have to expose you. I don't know why this is the one episode you decided not to start it singing, but you were really giving it your all like 5 minutes ago at your desk.
4: In profound ways.
3: Oh, believe me, I can tell. Because the delivery back there, I mean, I must ask, to which heartbreak in your life were you being transported back to in that moment?
4: All of them, man.
3: Oh, to love and lose like Mr. Contreras.
4: Oh,
3: wow.
4: Okay, let's not dwell on that. This isn't the romance show. We're talking about Chicano soul this week.
3: I think it is the romance show then, if that's the case.
4: Oh, this is going to be a therapy session.
3: I'm ready. I'm strapped in. I'm ready to go. Let's hear it. Let the tears begin.
4: Let the tears begin.
3: Let the tears begin.

0: I just imagine the people who are listening to this show of a certain age, just a big smile came across their face right now with this song. This is Suavecito by Malo from 1972. And this is what I think is the Chicano soul national anthem. Okay? I'm just going to say it.
1: I am all for that, Felix. But can you just back it up basics for all of our friends at home who are gripped by the first 5 seconds of that song? What, can you break down what Chicano soul is?
0: What it is, basically, it's a reflection of life here in the United States, a bicultural life. And it goes back to the end of World War II, when Black soldiers and Latino soldiers were, basically, they were in the foxholes taking care of each other. And if they made it and they came back to the United States, they were exposed to each other's music over there. Chicanos from the Southwest who had heard maybe Conjunto Mariachi, all of a sudden they're hearing R&B, blues and stuff from the 40s. And the same thing with the other side too. African-American soldiers were hearing Mexican music for the first time. So Chicano soul, to me, is a combination of R&B, mariachi, conjunto, this at least the spirit of mariachi and conjunto. To me, that is what Chicano soul is.
1: What has always amazed me about this genre, Felix, is it's such a specific snapshot of a moment in time, a moment in history where you get, for the first time in this country, this blending that we actually are talking about a lot right now, right? Like, you're getting this unification of the diaspora within this country with nods to the old country. And beyond that, I mean, we have talked so much recently on the show about this idea of, like, what is authentic expression, right? In the music of a Latino identity. We said this on the country episode, you know, like, to be authentically Latino, authentically American can mean country comes so naturally. And this is like this really organic and beautiful expression of that as well, of like soul being a distinctly Latino thing.
0: And even the idea of soul music and how it came out of late 50s, early 60s, mid 60s, soul music out of Memphis for Stax Records, even what the folks were doing at Motown, soul music had its own imprint. And Chicano soul was an adaptation of that, or a cousin of that. And it all sort of came to a head, came to fruition in the 1970s with bands like Malo and Tower of Power and Santana to a certain extent. These musicians who were combining all these different influences. So that's what we're going to do this week. We're going to listen to some Chicano soul and touch bases on this

0: incredible movement that blows my mind with this Chicano soul that's happening in Southern California right now.
1: You're getting ahead of yourself, Felix.
0: Oh, sorry, spoiling
1: the twist and turn that we're about to provide everyone with.
0: Yeah, I know I'm getting ahead of myself because this stuff, man.
1: You might just be a little bit excited.
0: Yeah, a little excited. Okay.
1: Week. Yeah.
0: Okay. We're going to continue.
1: Just remembering all your old heartbreaks is making you so excited.
0: This is not the therapy show. Okay. All right. Let's keep going. Let's hear the song you brought in.
1: Ooh, okay. So I decided to start us out with an old cut. This is a Joe Baton song, and it's called I Wish You Love.
0: I Wish You Love Part 1. Okay.
1: Okay.

0: question for you, Felix.
1: Yes, yes.
0: Do you think he's wishing her love with himself or just with anyone? Because he loves her so much, he's like, I just wish you love.
1: Oh, wish you love with anyone.
0: Wish you love.
1: If I can't have you.
0: Just love.
1: That's the whole point.
0: High road, man. That's the whole point. Joe, he's a good dude.
1: This is an interesting story because Joe Bataan's actually Filipino, half African-American.
0: I know. Isn't that wild? And but the king of Latin soul himself?
1: Latin soul. So we started this show saying it's Chicano soul, but we have to expand it out. Latin soul. Yeah.
0: We
1: have to expand it out to include this stuff and some of the other things that were coming out of the East Coast. This track and this artist are interesting because this was released on Fania Records in 1972, right when they were doing all the salsa stuff. And then Joe Bataan comes with this soul thing, and they really believed in him and invested in him, so they put out his records. And it's simultaneous, and if you listen to the arrangement, it's like a slow ballad, R&B ballad, but the bongo part, it's like almost like a Santeria beat in a way. Mm. So it's like it's so culturally multi-layered in this thing. I've always been fascinated by this tune, man.
0: Well, and the way you started us off, right? We're talking Chicano soul and how culturally it's there, but sonically it's maybe less present, the quote-unquote Chicano part of the soul, right? But with this, it's right there up front. I mean, you're hearing a Latin sound.
1: You're hearing you're hearing the Afro-Caribbean sound. And I would push back a little bit on it's like not necessarily you don't hear any Chicano part, because Chicano, R&B was part of Chicano existence.
0: True.
1: You know, and even now. Right. But even back then, you're bicultural. We grew up in this bicultural, sometimes tricultural community here in the United States. So, you know, you're you love Smokey Robinson as much as you love Vicente Fernandez. That is a life, man. And that's a party right there. Okay.
0: Just getting heartbroken left and right.
1: In all kinds of languages. And all,
0: we can't escape it. It's everywhere.
1: Okay. We're going to move along. Here we go.
0: I'm so excited.
1: Oh, my God.

0: and Carlos Mudding, my childhood pal. And he was getting ready to leave, you know, somewhere in the back of the hall somewhere. And he's like, all right, bro, I'll see you later. And then the DJ played this song. He's like, oh, crap, I got to stay now. Can't leave.
1: The ultimate test.
0: Tower of Power is a multicultural band from the East Bay, Oakland, California, led by Emilio Castillo and Steve Kuka. They wrote all of their stuff, and they continue to write all their stuff. They're still out there 50-something years later. And they started as an R&B band in the East Bay. They were doing a James Brown cover band. And then they started writing their own stuff, and they started doing all these things. And they are the preeminent, you know, R&B, funk, soul, horn band of all time, according to a lot of people. Their horn section was so formidable, so intense, so on top of everything.
1: You can hear those horns in space, Felix.
0: Exactly. They were used by Elton John, Huey Lewis in the News. I mean, they were everywhere. The Tower of Power horn, Santana used them on songs and tours. They were a force because it's such a tight ensemble. And this song is...
1: You know, Felix, I've talked about this a lot, I think, on the show, you know, about my grandma, my Lita. She wanted to be a singer.
0: Right.
1: That's why she came to California. But I think I remember her listening to this stuff, and I think she was really just enthralled with these vocals. Like, this was a style that she was just so attached to. And there's something... There's a quality there. I mean, aside from those horns, because those are the most striking things. Immediately, you're sucked into the horns. But then you hear the voice come in, and it's beyond the lyricism. It's like there is like all kinds of emotion bottled up in that delivery.
0: And, you know, all of that stuff kind of carried through, and it popped up in the most unusual places in time. Bands like Chicano Batman.
1: Oh, yeah.
0: Right?
1: Well, they're doing a soul thing.
0: Exactly. And yeah. And it's the instrumentation, these particular type of keyboards, the vocals, the slow, dramatic, operatic, mariachi-type vocals.
1: Mm-hmm. Like all you of could this sit stuff. In it all day.
0: And then all the stuff that you heard out at parties, quinceañeras, baptisms, weddings, days at the park, all of this stuff. It all comes together from back then and then reintroduced itself. I wasn't complaining, okay? I wasn't mad at it, as the kids say, right? It's really just another iteration of this whole Chicano soul movement.
1: I love it. I'm so sucked in. So as you know, as you already let the, what do they say? Let the cat out of the bag a little bit. Yeah. What we wanted to do is cover a little bit of, I said this was a snapshot, a moment in history that is really having an amazing moment of revival right now. I mean, to a pretty large extent. It's mostly bands that are concentrated, you know, in the southwest of this country. But we have one band in particular who I adore. They came in and actually did a Tiny Desk, so you should all go check that out if you haven't. But they're called The Sacred Souls, and they're signed actually to Daptone Records, which is a record label that is actually doing soul across the board. They're also, fun fact, Felix, they signed Orquesta Cocan as well, who you love.
0: And you know, Daptone Records really made a name for themselves as a soul label after they recorded Amy Winehouse.
1: All to say, they're amazing. To me, they capture all of the essence. So can we hit this track? It's called Can I Call You Rose?

0: I should be, I'm getting paid to explain mm-hmm. in words mm-hmm. all of this stuff, but this stuff is so profound. It's so deep for me.
1: It feels silly.
0: I lose words. It's just, and there are so many, there are a lot of Chicano baby boomers out there. It's like, they're going to hear this, and when I hear those horns of Tower of Power, they're going to pull over. I'm like, oh, I'm going to be late.
1: You know, I say pretty frequently to people, I'm like, yeah, I work in music, but no, really, I work in love. Like, it's one and the same thing. And what I really love about these guys, I mean, you know, that's Josh on the lead singer on the vocals, and that's a really sweet song. They have a lot of really sweet songs, I would say, all about love and positive love, like really beautiful. But beyond that, the fact that they are bringing this to young people like me, who, I mean, I've heard some of this stuff before, but putting it at the forefront of our minds, you know, making it something that people are widely listening to again, hopefully discovering some of the oldies in the process, I mean, that's just always a really beautiful thing to me.
0: It's at this point where we have to take a break and talk about oldies. You just mentioned oldies, okay? And oldies can mean a lot of different things to a lot of different people, but within Chicano soul, there's a specific type of oldies, and it's particular to associate it with lowrider culture, you know, mm-hmm. it's like, which continues to exist, right? There's still people out there working on their cars, doing stuff, fixing them up, car shows and all that, but it's oldies. And by oldies, we mean these R&B, otherwise obscure songs from the 50s and the 60s. And I'm going to play one right now. Rosie and the Originals, Angel Baby, which is, you know, probably like the most famous oldie. I don't know, some may argue, but I would fight back. This is, let's just hear a little bit of it, because then you can hear where these newer bands are getting their sound from. This is Rosie and the Originals, Angel Baby, and Rosie was Rosalie Mendez Hamlin. She was half Mexican, and she just nailed it.

0: She didn't do much beyond this song, but to be forever associated with this song, it's not a bad thing. I mean, I singled this song out, but you could grab any number of songs from back then. And in particular, again, Donna from Ritchie Valens, who went on to do La Bamba. But Donna is in that same mode, same genre, same style. Slow ballad, guitars and piano doing that ding, ding, ding, ding. Mm-hmm. These arpeggios, you know, and it's just slow heartbreak all over the place. Tears all over the studio.
1: That voice, it hangs and it cuts all at the same time. And that I just simply can't understand is how something can be so striking and so relaxed all at the same time. Speaking of lowriders, though, Felix, you told me a great story the other day.
0: Uh-oh.
1: Do you remember this? When you went to the lowrider party. It would be a disservice if I didn't force you to tell that story.
0: I gotta stop telling your stories, man. I had some friends who were, you know, particularly my friend Carlos, who were into the lowrider thing. And I would go to these lowrider parties, and I was going to Fresno State at the time. And let's just say that none of the young ladies were interested in me because,
1: why,
0: because I didn't have a car. I was driving around in my mom and dad's car, man. It's like, oh, I'm going to Fresno State. I'm studying. I'm doing this. And they're like, oh, what do you drive? I'm like, oh, my mom's car. They're like, later.
1: They're like, see you never. Sorry. That's not going to happen. Like,
0: let's go talk to Chewy or Smiley or whoever. I don't know who brought this guy.
1: You infiltrated Felix, but ineffectively. Yeah. You should have thought that one through more.
0: Oh,
1: stupid college.
0: Yeah, I know.
1: What's that like, good for?
0: What, Rosie the Originals? Have you heard Miles Davis? They're like, get out of here. You're making it worse. Felix, just stop, man. You're breaking the party up. Like, oh, sorry, man. Sorry.
1: Like, where'd everybody go? Yeah, just you and your Miles record all alone.
0: My friend Carlos was like, come on, man. I got to get out of here.

0: You're ruining the vibe, bro.
1: Oh my god, that's even better than what I remembered.
0: thanks for bringing that up.
1: You're welcome. That's what I'm here to keep you honest, Felix. But okay. Speaking of lowriders, because okay. we're talking about these revivalist scenes, and specifically the lowrider scene is back, and it's had these amazing roots in East LA. These things are so regional too, which is really incredible to me. Like, it's very specifically this like Southern California culture, lowrider culture is what I'm familiar with. And you see it, like the last band I played, The Sacred Souls, was in San Diego, but there's an even kind of tinier micro environment in the wider LA area. And so there's actually this whole collection of bands, and I'm really excited about this because the beauty of this music is it's really community music. It's something, you know, the kids come out to, the moms come out to, the dads come out to, and these bands, they create community with each other, specifically this scene in Southern California that is under Daptone Records. They're all on this imprint, Penrose Recordings, who's kind of publishing all of their music. You have, you know, the Altons, the Sinceres, folks in Altadena called Los Yesterdays. So this is a track from the Altons, and it's called Soon Enough.

0: This was my, like, keep it in the back pocket in case I haven't gotten Felix crying yet. This episode. Break this track out.
1: What's fascinating, I never noticed this before. Like, there are so many echoes to the Joe Bataan tune with the bongo part on top, the slow, like, ballad groove, the falsetto. We got to point out the whole falsetto thing in oldies.
0: Oh, yeah.
1: It's part
0: it's
1: and parcel.
0: Key.
1: Yeah. It's definitive
0: and
1: song.
0: And that harmony, falsetto and the harmony, forget about it.

0: Okay, time to wrap it up because we could go on. I could go on for hours playing this stuff, and I probably will later on.
1: I'm ready. I'm like, I'm going to go home, and this is going to be my cry myself to something, to sleep. I don't know.
0: I started out with some classics from War and Tower of Power, and I got it. You know, I heard these guys, These Sinceres with Joey Quiñones.
1: So this is part of this whole network we're talking about. This is another band.
0: Right.
1: They all trade musicians all the time. It's really amazing. They do all these cool community events.
0: Yeah. When I heard these guys, I was sold. They were like, I don't even know, little brothers, guys I used to hang out with all at the same time with this sound. This is The Sinceres with the song Seems Like, featuring the great, one of my heroes now, Joey Quiñones on vocals. Check it out.

0: you were talking about the Penrose imprint at Daptone. When you find their music online, especially when you listen to it in on YouTube, their imprint, their logo, is a reproduction of the sleeve of a 45 RPM, right? And it's got the hole in the middle where you used to put the records on around a spindle. But the Penrose, it has three tears dropping from the logo. Like, it's designed. Everything about this is like, okay, turn on the waterworks, man, because this is going to get deep.
1: Oh, everything about it. It's so perfectly. And they go beyond that, the aesthetic. Like, you go to these shows and they do the full, like, look, the vibe. I mean, they're really, like, doing justice to this scene, which I think is absolutely incredible.
0: Blows my mind. You know, what's old is new again, man. Like I said, I'm not mad at it. This stuff is, it's just part of who I am, so much so that I just got a little personal this week.
1: It's always a good show when Felix gets personal. I'm going to close us out on something, send us off into our tear-filled evenings, Felix, with something that I found really interesting while we were kind of prepping for this. There's a whole even newer revival of this, kind of like a little bit of a pop mix with the Chicano soul moment. This kid, his name is Mikey Jimenez. He comes from this boy band environment, but literally just started releasing some soul pop tunes. He's from East LA. He grew up with parents who were doing this kind of music, and he actually got his start singing in his parents' salon, which I think is the most Chicano soul appropriate thing ever. This is his track, Taking All My Love.

0: It's like Justin Timberlake does Chicano Soul.
1: It's better than that, man. It's like, no shade, Justin. The keyboard sound, that electric organ sound, everything about it. Well, we're recording this right now, and I'm watching the video on YouTube while we play it. These guys are like, they could be at any one of my family parties, man. Or our family parties, right? I mean, they could be the kids in the basement. Like, what are you guys doing down there? Developing the Lowrider playlist, Alt Latino.
0: Yeah, right? That's what we're here for.
1: You have been listening to Alt Latino from NPR Music. Soraya Mohammed is executive producer of NPR Music. I'm Felix Contreras.
0: And I'm Ana Maria Sayer.
1: Thanks for listening. Don't waste your time.
0: Yeah.
1: That

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4: 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I'm Robin Hilton. I'm here with NPR Music's Tom Heisinger. Hey, Tom.
5: Hey, Robin.
4: Tom, you're our classical music editor, but your tastes run pretty broad, much broader than that. I think of you as one of NPR Music's secret weapons.
5: Thank you.
4: And which is why I always love hanging out and just hearing what you're listening to and loving, because you always turn me on to something amazing. That's what we're doing on this episode, on this week's show. We're sharing our picks for the best new songs out now. Do you have something you want to kick us off with, or should I get us going, or what do you want to do?
5: I think, why don't you get us going? I mean, this is your show, Robin.
4: It's kind of my deal here.
5: That's right.
4: Well, how about I start off with a new cut from the band Wet Leg?
5: Oh.
4: I know you love Wet Leg. It's actually a remix, I should say. It's a remix of a song that they put out last year called Catch These Fists from their album Moisturizer. Came out last year. One of the best cuts from that record, I thought.
5: Love it.
4: I don't normally buy into the whole remix game. It's artists usually just trying to extend the life cycle of an album with deluxe versions, remixes. And so many of the remixes I hear, I just don't think they add that much to it. It's like they just put a disco beat behind it or something. But man, this new one from Wet Leg really gets it, I think. It's done by FDC DJs, and FDC is otherwise known as Fontaines DC,
5: oh,
4: the Irish rock band. When they do remix projects, they go by FDC
5: gotcha.
4: DJs. Anyway, their remix of Catch These Fists, I think, it hits so hard and lands perfectly.

0: So the original version, it rocks pretty hard.
1: Yeah.
0: But it's more playful than this. And I think there are a lot of things that I like about this remix, but this one kind of rages.
1: Well, this brings Wet Leg right into the club.
0: Exactly. I mean, totally. Well, and that's the thing. So this song, the original song, was inspired by a night out. Rhianne Teasdale, the lead singer, says that she was out with friends trying to dance, and some guy was hitting on her and, you know, wouldn't leave her alone. And so it feels appropriate to take this to the dance floor like that, but in kind of a ragey anger, you're getting it all out.
1: Right. And what remains from the original, too, is the attitude. I just love the attitude. It's part tongue-in-cheek, but it's part, like, don't mess with me, because the refrain is, I don't want your love, I just want to fight. So the guy's trying to hit on her in the club or whatever, and, of course, she says, I just want to dance with my friends, but it turns... There's some place where it turns a corner where it's almost like, okay, bring it on, stupid dude. I'll take you on.
0: Yeah, these fists. Like,
1: that attitude still stays, but you're right in the middle of, like, sweaty dance people in the club, which I love.
0: This deluxe version, it's more than remixes. It's pretty generous, deluxe version. There are some live recordings. There's some stuff that wasn't available on streaming services before, and there's at least one demo cut on it. It is all out on July 10th. So it is the deluxe version of Moisturizer, that album from Wet Leg. And that song, again, was the FDC DJ's remix of Catch These Fists.
1: Okay, here's a track that'll make a big juxtaposition. It's by the sister piano duet Katia and Marielle Lebec, these French sisters.

0: That's Katia and Mario Lebeque from their upcoming album called 55, with a two-piano arrangement of music by...
1: Philip Glass.
0: Philip Glass, that's right.
1: I thought, if this isn't Philip Glass, then I don't know this piece, but I assumed it had to be him.
0: Right. It's called The Somnambulist, and it's from Philip's... Gosh, what do you call this thing? It's a opera-slash-dance piece called Les Enfants Terribles, and it's adapted from the work of Jean Cocteau, the French, whatever you call him, avant-garde polymath, whatever. A person that Philip Glass is kind of obsessed with for a while. He wrote a trilogy of things based on Cocteau's work, including the opera Beauty and the Beast. And the characters in this opera dance thing are like these two kids who are so caught up in their own imagination that they don't know what's real and what's a game. Somehow
1: perfect.
0: Resonates today.
1: It's perfect. It's perfect. An uncle who is very close to me passed away over the weekend.
0: Oh, I'm sorry.
1: And thank you. Yeah, he lived a very long... He was 93 years old. He lived a really amazing long life. But I think that was sort of playing on my mind as I listened to this.

0: because there's this great moment a third or half of the way through where the pianos are kind of chasing each other, and they're one's in one channel, one's on the sort of the left side and one's on the right side, those da-da-da-da-da-da-da-da, you know, the as the mm-hmm. notes are. And it felt to me like youth and age chasing after each other. I could picture them sort of personified, sort of running around outside in a field or something, and they're butterflies and it's a beautiful day, and it just felt very, very playful, and old age is chasing youth or vice versa. And then it has that sort of resolution at the end that's sort of melancholy.
1: Yeah, with somber. A little bit of syncopation.
0: Yeah, just yeah, at the end there. Yeah.
1: Pickup at the end, which I really like. Well, that's a really wonderful image, Robin. You're getting all deep on me here.
0: Yeah, well, that really hit me. You saw me. I started getting teary-eyed listening to it. It's really beautiful. And of course, I love Philip Glass.
1: And you're a pianist.
0: And I'm a pianist.
1: I picked that one for you.
0: Thank you so much. Yeah, that was really wonderful.
1: It's got that typical Philip Glass stuff that a lot of us who like his music are enamored of. Just these repeating oscillations that slowly change, and then you've got melodies that are kind of soaring over top of those, and then right halfway through this piece or so, then you get these cascades of arpeggios that go up and down, which is, you know, really great. So it's sisters Katia and Maria Lebec. They have been sitting across pianos from each other in a recording studio for over 5 decades. They're releasing this triple disc set called 55. It's 55 tracks celebrating 55 years of recording together.
0: Wow.
1: And it's not just some like slap together retrospective or compilation. Almost half of the tracks on the new set are brand new recordings made for this project. A lot of them are of women composers, which is really cool. And another really cool thing about the set is that it contains Katia and Marielle's very first recording from 1969. Which was kind of how they got their start, because the composer Olivier Messiaen heard them practicing one of his pieces at the Paris Conservatoire and said, hey, I like what I hear. And he ended up supervising their recording of his piece called Visions of the Amen. So that track from 1969 is on the set. And it just epitomizes what would become their calling card, like this amazing precision, finishing each other's musical sentences, but yet a lot of warmth in their playing. So it's a great set, and it's coming out next week, Friday.
0: All right, we got to take a quick break here, but we'll have more new music for you right after this. 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
0: It's All Songs Considered from NPR Music. I'm Robin Hilton. I'm here with Tom Heisinger, and we're sharing our picks for the best new songs of the week. All right, Tom, I think you're going to absolutely love this next thing that I want to play, and I bet you don't know it. Do you know Balmain Tiger, the band Balmain Tiger? This is a band from Korea. It's a very big group. There's like close to a dozen people in this band. And I think when you say band from Korea, people immediately think K-pop. This could not be further from K-pop. I actually don't even know what you would call the music that they make. It's something in the world of psychedelic rock, but with a very global vibe to it. They just put out a new album called Gongbu. And the song I want to play from it is called Home.

0: You're right. I really do love it. I just love how it starts out with the voices and then that big drum resonance and
1: it's almost like a giant taiko or something.
0: Yeah, it's a big drum and it's funky. It's got a lot of attitude. What do you think that they were listening to? You know, what are their influences?
1: Well, yeah, I think they're all pretty young. I don't know a whole lot about the band. I do know that this is a concept album, that there is a story behind it. Gongbu is the name of the album. It is a fictional research facility where scientists record people's dreams and study them.
0: I'm liking that.
1: Yeah, but honestly, I don't think you really need to know what they're saying or speak the language to appreciate the vibe that they've got going on in this. It is a very global sound, but as you say, the grooves are so deep. Those group vocals, the big group vocals, that's what you get when you get a dozen people together in a band.
0: Right.
1: So the album, again, is called Gongbu, G-O-N-G-B-U, Gongbu, from Balming Tiger, and that just came out.
0: Well, Robin, I think we should test drive this next track. It's from an album to be released June 19th by the LA-based music collective called Wild Up. And Christopher Rountree, the director, gave us special permission to play this track. So thank you, Chris. For the past 5 years, Wild Up, this collective, has been devoted to a single composer, the late Julius Eastman, who died far too young at age 49 in 1990. And the latest album is Volume 5. It focuses on the single 30-minute work titled Gay Gorilla. That's G-U-E-R-R-I-L-L-A. Let's just hear this excerpt. It's from the very end of the piece, and it's amazing.

0: That was the closing section of Gay Gorilla, the music written in 1979 by Julius Eastman and performed there by Wild Up.
1: Very much like what I think of as like American systems music, like Terry Riley.
0: Steve Reich.
1: Definitely. Yep. That pulse that somehow just gets more magical and wondrous the more you listen to it and the longer it goes on, instead of becoming monotonous or whatever. It's really gorgeous.
0: And this is a great way to end, you know, a half hour work where you're just, you reach this climax point and then it just starts evaporating. But
1: So we got to hear this before it's even out. So what, remind us what album it's from and when it is coming.
0: The band is called Wild Up. The album is called Julius Eastman, Volume 5, Gay Gorilla. And it's out on the 19th of June.
1: So one of the albums coming up that I'm most excited about is from the rapper and singer, and I should also say actor and comedian, Vince Staples. Vince Staples, he's got a new album coming out. It's called Crybaby. There have only been a couple of singles so far leading up to the album coming out, but I have been totally blown away by what I've heard. The one that I want to play from it is called White Flag. We'll go out on this. Tom, always a great hang. Thanks as always.
0: Oh, thanks for having me. I always love spinning records with you, Robin.
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3: Hey, I'm Carmel Holt, and this is Shiro's Radio. This hour was created to turn up the volume of women's voices in song and conversation across genres and generations. On Shiro's, we feature the trailblazers and the new visionaries. And this week, we're thrilled to bring you a special hour featuring a conversation with Linda Perry. There are certain

0: The song What's Up by Four Non Blondes was off their 1992 debut and only album thus far, Bigger, Better, Faster, More. It was written by their lead vocalist and primary songwriter, Linda Perry. For Linda, this song also marked an important moment as a producer. Initially, What's Up was arranged and reworked by the album's credited producer, David Tickle. But Linda, who wrote the song, didn't like the version that he made, and she had the band re-record it with Linda producing. This was the version that became a global hit, and it hinted at what was in store for Linda Perry's career evolution into a now 5-time Grammy-nominated, Golden Globe-nominated member of the Songwriters Hall of Fame, producer, musician, and film score. Linda's list of credits are way too long to list here, but it includes writing massive hits and producing artists like Dolly Parton, Christina Aguilera, Celine Dion, Pink, Adele, Miley Cyrus, Ariana Grande, Weezer, Gwen Stefani, Alicia Keys, The Chicks, and many more. What some may not realize, though, is that before Linda began focusing her attention on writing and producing for others, she followed up her time with Four Non Blondes with 2 solo albums under her own name, 1996's In Flight and 1999's After Hours. So 2026 marks the 30th anniversary of Linda Perry's solo debut, and she's once again stepping into the foreground with her first album under her own name in 27 years. It was inspired by the experience of filming the deeply personal and moving new documentary film of the same name directed by Don Hardy. This must-see film is screening this month all around the U.S., and in September, Linda will head out on tour with the Indigo Girls. Not only that, but we're also excited to hear that a new Four Non Blondes album is coming soon. So to kick off Pride Month on Sheroes, I am beyond honored to bring you a very special hour in conversation with Linda Perry, who is this week's Shiro in the spotlight. Linda Perry, welcome to Shiro's. What an honor to have you here.
1: Thank you for having me. It's always nice when people want to talk to you and are interested. So, you know, it's been a really nice ride.
0: I watched the film Let It Die Here, and I felt like maybe it would make sense to talk about the film first, because that was where this whole process of making the album started, right?
1: Yeah, so the film, documentary, emotional explosion, whatever you want to call it, was not intended. It kind of just showed up. Don Hardy and I worked on a film he did called Citizen Penn, where I scored it, and he was the director. Beautiful Sean Penn film about him trying to help Haiti during that really terrible earthquake they had. So we kind of became friends, and he said, you know, I would love to hang out with you in the studio. You're so interesting. And then things started happening in my life and started unraveling a bit. And when I saw the film, which was very hard for me, which was interesting because the film was about how I don't know how to write a song for myself, and watching the film completely inspired a whole album. So the album was never intended.
0: The story not only is about you and your creative process, and like you said, all of these unexpected events which happened during the course of making the film, including your cancer diagnosis and your mother passing. But it also, I felt, really spoke to the power of intuition and your power of intuition. Can you talk to us a little bit about that word, what that word means to you, and its role in your creative life?
1: Well, I feel like I get very deep feelings about certain things. Intuition, gut, whatever you want to call it, instinct. And I've always operated from that.

0: like I'll get a feeling inside and it, you know, makes me turn left or turn right, you know, go up, go down. And I don't question it. I just act on it. And I think it's a survival thing for me. I probably started relying on this inner feeling to navigate me. And I don't know. I just feel like it's the thing I trust the most because it really has navigated me out of dark waters and continues to do so. I don't know where it comes from. I don't know what it actually is. Like I said, everybody has so many different names for those. I just call it, you know, my instinct or gut feeling. And I find it extremely interesting because it can be really random too. And that's kind of that proactive self just jumps right in and I'll react on it. And it always amazes me how that timing was all the difference in the world. Everybody gets it. We get feelings and then we're like, ah, I'll do that later. Or we don't act on it. Well, I act on it as soon as I get it. And it's that moment, those seconds can change everything.
1: I agree so much. And I feel like there's so much external noise that tells us not to trust that voice or that it's not responsible or it's impulsive or whatever. And I was curious, did you learn at any point how to shut out the external noise?
0: If I learned how to shut it off, that would mean I was aware. Mm. And that's kind of what I'm saying. I'm not aware.
1: Yeah.
0: I feel like all I know is that I trust it. And okay, like for instance, I could be in the car without my seatbelt on, for instance, and the seatbelt is, you know, ding, ding, ding. I won't even notice it because I can just tune things out.
1: Yeah.
0: I could be in a really noisy place and there could be, you know, someone playing piano over there and someone's playing Zeppelin over there and there's a full-on conversation and I could be having, you know, one-on-one with somebody and I can tune everything out and just focus on where I'm in the moment. Like I can be very in the moment and somehow all the other stuff around just, again, I don't know how to do it. People laugh at me because they're shocked that I can do that, but I don't know. Whatever my attention is on, that's where I am at. I'm not past that, if that makes any sense.
1: Yeah.
0: Like it just, noise doesn't bother me, I guess is a better way to say it.
1: Yeah.
0: I'm not bothered by noise. It doesn't affect me because when I'm focused and in the moment, that's all I hear.
1: I think that's like the biggest gift to be able to be present like that.
0: Yeah, I don't know how because I'm so weird, you know, like I'm, you know, actually I'm not anymore. I'm not going to put those labels on me anymore because you know how we tend to be something 5 or 10 years ago, but for some reason we still use those examples as who you are. And actually I'm not, I'm actually very patient. I used to be impatient, but I catch that. Like those are things I'll catch. Like, no, you used to be, you're not that anymore. Don't use those words to describe who you are. You're not. So I'm very patient. I'm very in the moment and I'm actually very quiet and I'm very aware of what's going on around me.
1: How did Don Hardy earn your trust?
0: He didn't earn my trust. He deserved my trust.
1: Mm.
0: You know, I'm very good with people. I read people very well, very quickly, and I'll get feelings, okay, maybe, you know, don't show your full self here, or you can completely unravel in front of this person. I'm really good with that, or at least that's what I tell myself. But Don is a really, really good person. You instantly know it. And he just deserved my trust. Even when we bumped heads on things, it never made me go, oh, I don't want to work with him. I mean, he was basically fly on the wall in here. And sometimes I didn't even know he was here. I would just forget because his energy is like that. He's just very considerate. He doesn't fill a room with his energy. He's

0: kind of holds it and leaves space for you, whatever he's working on. And I didn't know he was making a documentary. I thought I was just getting some cool footage to use, you know, because I don't do stuff like that. And because he was so unassuming and things started happening and he was there, and I completely trusted him.
1: It's beautiful. So what was the first song that got this process going for you of writing this record, or channeling it, as I know you say?
0: So when my mother was sick, she came to my house. I brought her to my home to stay with me, and I it was like 3 months or so. And there was a whole routine, my sister and my nieces. And, you know, I put her in my room, so her hospital bed was right next to my bed, so I could, you know, reach over to her at any time and was always available. And I used to, you know, put her in the wheelchair and wheel her out into the living room where there's a piano, and I have a really pretty view, and she'd sit there and I'd play piano. And then one day I wrote Let It Die Here. And I found it extremely funny because when I write songs, I don't know what they're really about yet. But all I know is I was staring at her when I wrote the song, and I was just basically describing exactly who my mother is, you know? And so it was comical to me because here I am writing this, you know, it's like fortune teller, all is known, a grifter, a con on a trickster's throne, you know, like that's the lyric. Mm-hmm. And I just found it humorous, you know, because it was her to a T. And then when it came to the, you know, save me, set me free, let it die here, rest in peace, I was like, God, Linda, that's a little morbid. You know, like, your mom's not even dead and you're writing a song that says rest in peace. And I have a rule that I cannot edit anything. It's just got to come in the form that it's showing up. I can't touch it. So the song was written. And the next day I played it to Don, and that's what he filmed. And I'd just written it the night before. But then after I started realizing it, like Let It Die Here wasn't about her dying, it was about me living, about letting all the go that I've been carrying for all these years. So that kind of started, I didn't know, I thought that was just a weird little song I wrote. Oh, yeah.

then after my mother passed away, I called up Dawn and I said, listen, I'm going to go into Mate's rehearsal studio and I'm just going to go jam. I don't want to be in my studio. I need to be with a band. I need to just jam because I haven't done that in years. And he's like, okay. I go, you're more than welcome to come if you want. And he was like, of course, I'll be there. Do you know what you're going to do? I'm like, no, not at all. And so the night before he calls me up, he's like, so what's the plan for tomorrow? I'm like, I'm not sure. I have a band coming in at 10. And he's like, and you don't have any idea? And I'm like, no. And I said, and then I have strings coming in at 11. And he was like, wait a minute, do you have a song? I'm like, no. And he's like, why do you have strings coming in? I'm like, because Dawn, that's what I'm being told what to do. So I have strings coming. And then I was hesitating, telling him I had background vocalists coming in as well. And I told him I going in at 12, background vocalists are coming in. And he just started laughing. He's like, and you have nothing. I'm like, I have nothing, Dawn, you know, but I'm being told this is what I have to do, you know. And he's like, what do you mean being told? I'm like, it's just my instinct, my internal expression is just, that's what is happening inside. And so we get off the phone and around 2 o'clock in the morning, I rolled over to my piano because my piano is really right next to my bed. And

I just got up and started playing piano, and the song What Lies With You shows up. And I wrote the whole thing. Not all the lyrics were done yet. So morning comes, I get over to the studio, the rehearsal place. Don is there, and I said, hey, I wrote a song. He's like, great. I go, and I think it's really pretty, and it's very emotional, and I'm still writing out lyrics. The band comes in. I teach the band the song. The strings walk in right at 11. I switch my brain set, and I go to them creatively and just come up with a string arrangement right away. Background vocalists walk in at 12, tell them their parts. And what you see in the film at the end there is exactly what happened. That didn't happen over 8 hours. It happened within like 4 hours. And all of a sudden, this song gets created. And I am just bawling my eyes out because it's such a beautiful and sad song. And it's a really emotional moment in the film and powerful too, because it's describing as she was dying, I could see my mom was in peace. And we did get this closure finally. And I see heaven running down your eyes like a long last look before I said goodbye, you know? And then everything after that was me now struggling to figure out who am I without this person to blame, to fight. Now I got to go on this whole other journey because now I don't have her to occupy that space. And then right after that, that was the moment. When I wrote that song, then all of them just started showing up.

Linda Perry's What Lies With You off her incredible new album, Let It Die Here. Linda Perry is our guest this week on this special edition of She Rose, and I'm Carmel Holt. Next up, we talk more about the life-changing events that happened during the filming of the companion documentary, Let It Die Here, and Linda describes the healing power of becoming a parent.

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3: Welcome back to this special edition of Sheroes featuring Linda Perry. I'm Carmel Holt. Where did the cancer diagnosis come in?
4: So this will give you very clear perspective of the documentary. So Dawn filmed the stuff in South by Southwest. That was the first stuff. That was 21. And then at the end of 21, that's when I was told I had cancer. I think it was November of 21. And then I immediately was like, well, you know, bye-bye, double mastectomy, no-brainer to me, you know. So I just took action. I booked an appointment. And so at the top of 22, I had the operation. A week later, I was in the studio. This is where you see me hobbling in.
3: Yes.
4: And I was told you can't go back to work for 6 to 8 weeks. I didn't tell my family. The only people that knew was my best friend and Sarah. That was it. And so I had to get back to work. I'm like, I'm in the middle of a score. I don't have time for this bullshit. And then at the end of 22, my mother passed away. And then the top of January, we filmed that last scene. And that was the movie. It wasn't years and years in the making. So to give you even more perspective, I'm not a doctor person. That's not my jam. To me, I'm not going down that way. If I did not stumble on this, which is what happened, I stumbled on this, I would not have found out. And so basically, the doctor told me, like, it's like 6 months is how fast it can work. And so we're talking November is when they found it. So around the time my mom started getting sick is when I would have started feeling off. I would have just thought it was because of stress of my mom, and I would never have gone to the doctor because I would have been just so focused on her, which I was. And then after she passed away, I would probably still be thinking I'm in so much stress and it's, you know, making me sick and I'm feeling bad. And then at some point, I probably would have had to go to the doctor. And then at that point, I probably would have been in a really bad place, you know, because I would have waited way too long. And which I would do. You know, I'm like somebody, I can walk with a pebble, you know, in my shoe stabbing into my foot. I could probably walk 10 miles like that.
3: Mm-hmm.
4: Like I don't stop to take the time just to simply remove it,
3: yeah.
4: You know?
3: Yeah.
4: So that freaks me out when I think about that. So in a weird way, my mom actually saved my life. I've never actually looked at it that way. And this is the first time I'm actually saying that, but her passing away actually saved mine in some way because I knew my mom got dementia like about a year and a half. You know, she had it. And so I was trying to go see her and it was making me think more about my health. So I think because I started being more aware about her and her condition, I started really kind of focusing on mine, you know, and I don't know. Like, to me, it's kind of trippy to think about if I didn't do that, that I would have been in a really bad state after she passed away. So it happened all pretty quickly.
3: Wow.
4: So like I said, it's not like it was labored over years. That's when the documentary really kind of unfolded. You know, I think Dawn saw me unraveling a bit, you know, and started happening. And I'm thinking now, and I told him, you know, yesterday, I was like, man, you just like hit the jackpot, man. You just came in to film my songwriting process and you got all this.

0: Wow. That is insane.
1: Yeah.
0: Like, and I mean, the film is pretty fresh in my mind. And yet, when you give all of that context and that backstory, especially what the timeline was, like, that is crazy.
1: Yeah. And then I didn't, like, I saw a rough cut of it, you know, earlier on. So in 23, whatever, and we're in 26. And so there's been time. And I mean, I wrote the record in probably 3 weeks. And, you know, it was very quick. It's interesting time because now here we are in 26. I'm releasing that documentary, releasing that record, and it's still very here. Those emotions are still very present.
0: Mm-hmm.
1: Because now it's like I'm really processing everything, and the album's out, this documentary is out, and people are watching it, and, you know, people are really responding to it. And that was one of the things I told Don why I wouldn't change anything. It's like, you know, you made a beautiful film. Although it was so embarrassing to me to watch and so vulnerable and pretty uncomfortable, I gave him a couple tiny little notes. Like, he had a lot more people, like talking heads in there. And I was just like, we don't need that. You don't need that to carry this film. And I gave him a hug and I said, you made a beautiful film. He's like, is that it? And I'm like, yeah, I mean, otherwise, if I step in now, I'm going to ruin it. And you had a vision. You saw something I clearly didn't. And this is not about me anymore. It's about, you know, how there's got to be other people that can relate to this, you know. And one of the things is, like, we've all had a closet scene, like that moment in the closet. We've all experienced that. But we don't film it and put it in a documentary for all these other people to see. But I thought that is the most embarrassing scene. But you know what? It's real. It's a moment. It happens. So either, Linda, you're going to have to just be okay with this and accept it, or you just have to stop this film from coming out. And I didn't think that, you know, the second was an option.
0: I'm so grateful to you that you made that choice. And that moment especially was, like, so courageous and brave, you know, allow yourself to be that vulnerable for the rest of us to see. So what's that been like? Because now, you know, it's a whole thing, right? I mean, and you know this from doing this for decades, to have the stuff that you make be private, and then how it feels to be observed, how it feels to be received, and that kind of energy starts to take on a shape of its own. How has that felt?
1: Well, so I've only seen this film one time.
0: Oh.
1: I'm not watching it. I'm back waiting for it to be over.
0: Oh, wow.
1: And I come out and I do the Q&A. And the response has been, I mean, I could cry about that. Like, it's extremely overwhelming. Like, people are really relating to it. And, you know, just saying how the honesty and the vulnerability is just so refreshing. And how the vulnerability just makes them feel like it's okay because they see how powerful it is. And that's where I can see where my album and this documentary is my statement, which I never thought I was making a statement because I didn't know this was all happening. But if there were a statement to make, it would be just, you know, maybe we should all just be a little more honest and be a little more vulnerable. And I think if we could do that, a lot of the guards that people are holding up, the anger, all the confusion, maybe will lighten up a little bit if we could just let go a little bit more. Because it's clear when we're trying to control things, everything but control happens. It's like you lose control. And this movie has taught me to let go more. I'm hoping that I have years to come of making more records and writing more songs and, you know, whatever else I'll dive into. But right now I'm like going, wow, this is like your purest form of creativity I've witnessed for myself. And it's like, you know, it's a wow moment, like, wow, amazing. You know, but the contradicting emotion that happens with me is

0: I have such high expectations. You know, I want this to be seen. I want it to be heard. I want it to be acknowledged as a beautiful body of work from both sides, musically and from the documentary. I want that. I'm not making an artistic statement and going to be okay if only five people hear it. Like, I'm not okay with that. And that's been my problem since I joined a band. I'm not okay with it. And so I just put it all on me. It's my fault. I'm failing. And then I go into action of how can I, you know, fix this? And you can't. There's nothing to fix. It's just the way it is. But I can't get out of this space of like, I'm not good enough. Because it's not that 10 people didn't show up. For some reason, it reminds me that I'm not good enough for those 10 people to show up. You know, it turns into this really, and that's just my damage. That's my childhood. That's what, you know, I was brought up with. You know, so it's interesting. I don't know if I'll ever be okay. But I think what's going on now, because of the film, because of the album, and, you know, the wonderful support I'm getting, all of this, people asking these questions, the Q&A, all of it, I'm just trying to be okay with it. And I'm now knowing, like, I can put this energy into something more creative and less destructive.
1: I mean, it's almost like you have this rebirth moment happening, right? It's like, even though you've been at this for so long, this is opening up a whole new chapter of your creative life. So who knows what's going to happen? It's going to be, you know, you might get there.
0: Yes, I agree. You know, I'm been in the business for a very long time and I've had an incredible run. I have so many incredible gifts the universe gives me. I know that. And I have great people around me and I have angels that are guiding me and protecting me. I know all that, you know, and I'm really looking forward to the upcoming years and where I go from here because, in a weird way, thank you for saying that. I do feel like I've had so many second wins, like, you know, second chances. I mean, my whole career is built on that. Like, okay, here I'm taking off again. And I feel like, oh, I'm on another wave. And it feels really great. It feels scary too, but I'm more in the, it feels great and positive and not as deep into the fear. So I can already see, well, Kate, that's different because normally I would be weighing more on fear than looking at the positives and how amazing everything is.
1: I'd love to spin another clip. Can we talk about I Am Daughter?
0: Yes.
1: It's one of my favorites, that little twist of a bossa nova vibe. Talk to us a little bit about I Am Daughter.
0: I Am Daughter, funny enough, when I first wrote it, I wrote it on piano, and it had more of like a rock opera, kind of almost like Zeppelin-ish vibe. And I brought it in, and we're playing it, and I just kept like, I don't know, I just don't buy it. And then I just turned to everybody, because my players are so amazing, they could play any style. And I said, can you guys play this in a bossa nova? And they all got super excited and it just showed up and it was like amazing. As soon as I heard it as a bossa nova, I'm like, oh my God, this is it. You know, because sometimes, you know, you write songs and it's like my style is, you know, more Zeppelin. But then I started thinking about what the song was about and it wasn't about me. It was more of like me paying respect to my mom and, you know, where she comes from. She's from Brazil. And my mom loved bossa nova. She loves Sergio Mendes. Mm-hmm. And the lyrical content is just more like, now that you're passed on, I hope you can live your, you know, champagne dreams. And my mom had very luxurious taste. And I got my mom anything she wanted. And I bought her homes and cars and, you know,

gave her allowance. And, you know, because my mom couldn't keep a job because she's so stubborn and bossy. And, you know, obviously that's where I got that. So a little context, my mom would, for example, look at two cars. One would be Cadillac Escalade. The other would be a Mercedes. And I'm like, well, which one do you want? You can have anyone. And then she would choose the Escalade because it was a little cheaper than the Mercedes. But then I'd buy her the Escalade. And then about 2 or 3 days later, she would say, I really wanted the Mercedes. And I'd buy her house where she chose. And then she would say, I really wanted that house. So nothing I did was good enough, rich enough, fancy enough. But it's like she set it up that way. I couldn't win. It's like, wait a minute. I told you to pick any car you wanted. You chose that car. Yeah, but I really wanted the Mercedes. Well, why didn't you just tell me that? It was like this massive game. So anyways, the song is about, you know, I hope you're getting all these riches that you wanted that you could never choose, that I could never provide for you. But I do hope you see me. Like, now that you're out of here, I hope at some point you can reflect back and see that all I was trying to do was give you all those things. And then I wanted to sing it in that tone that she loved. Like, she loved Brazil 66, and they all, like, you know, up, up and away. You know, they did covers like that, and, like, you know, the look of love, you know, be like really soft. And I was able to sing like that. And so I just, you know, it was just me giving her something.

0: That's I Am Daughter from Let It Die here. Linda Perry, our guest on Shiro's, and I'm Carmel Holt. As we're coming out of a song about being a daughter, you've become a mother. I was curious about how this has all affected that relationship and your feelings about motherhood.
1: So, Rhodes, when that little human showed up in my life, it really changed everything. Mm. And it's been the most beautiful experience, because when Sarah came to me and said, I think you're supposed to have a child, and I said, no way. If there's even 1% of my mom in me, no way. Mm. You know, because you get scared of that. Mm-hmm. I think anybody that comes from an abusive family, your first concern is, am I going to be that? Is there any chance that I'm going to end up like that? And so I was very, very like, no, no, no, no. And Sarah's like, no, Linda, you're not that. You're not going to be that. And so I gave in, and because secretly I really felt like I would be a great mom. And it has completely

0: as a parent, acknowledging your mistakes, because we make them. We make them. We're flawed no matter what. We are going to make mistakes. But my mother never, ever acknowledged any of her mistakes, and she made tons of them. And my fear was that, you know, my toolbox to build a home was a ripped up paper bag with a used Band-Aid, a broken pencil, and a fork. That was my toolbox given to me by my parents. Mm. And so here you go. Go build a home. Go build a foundation on this. And I mean, I'm shocked I'm where I'm at, because I had to quickly thank you again, the universe. I knew those were not the tools that were going to get me where I needed to go. Yeah. So it's almost like when Rhodes showed up, I knew what not to do. And that became even better than knowing what to do, because I knew what not to do. This is not what you do. And I'm looking at a 3-year-old, then 5-year-old, then 6-year-old, 7-year, 8-year, all of those years I was being manipulated and abused and emotionally, physically. You're just looking at your child at that age and going, oh my God, at this age right here, all this shit was going on. And it wasn't mine. I was only 3 or 5 years old. Like, that was thrown at me. And so I was able to really understand what not to do. And then once I understood what not to do, I started thinking about what I wanted. What were the things I would want? Oh, you know what I would want? I'd want my mom to hug me and love me and just support me, however. And that's what I do with Rhodes. I would want my mom to put me to bed and read to me and just be there and holding my hand until I go to sleep. That's what I do with Rhodes. I would like special days, special time, you know, adventures. That's what I do. So I do all these things that I wish I had. I was born in 65. Those years, late 60s, 70s, we had Leave It to Beaver, like these totally,
1: right?
0: I mean, full on, so clean cut conservative white people on TV that were wholesome. They were supportive. Their kids were clean cut. That, you know, it's like the Brady Bunch. It's like all this stuff. And you get this understanding of that's what a family is supposed to look like. And then you're looking at your family going, what the is this stuff, you know? Right. What who are these people?
1: Right.
0: So, you know, it was so easy for me to just go right into being a mom, because I weirdly, oddly, I don't know, again, thank you, the universe just gave me the tools that I needed to be a great parent. And I am flawed, and I tell Rhodes, I'm so sorry, you know, if buttons are pushed, you know, because kids push buttons, and you definitely have to be prepared for those buttons that they're about to push, because they will push them over and over and over, because now they found a weakness, you know, and I will react and I'll apologize, like, hey, and I'm very real with Rhodes. Like, we talk big conversations, very honest, and it's important that Rhodes feels supported with any choices that are being made.
2: I love that. It's so healing. And I loved seeing Rhodes in the video for Beautiful, by the way.
0: Yeah, amazing job. Oh. Just a total ham, just jumped in there.
2: So good.
0: No practice, no anything, and was like, I got this.

And produced by Linda and recorded by Christina Aguilera in 2002. It won a Grammy for Best Female Pop Vocal Performance and was also nominated for Song of the Year in 2004. It's also become an LGBTQIA+ anthem. So happy Pride to you. I'm Carmel Holt. Don't go anywhere. This special edition of She Heroes with Linda

0: of Linda Perry continues in just a moment.
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0: Welcome back to She Rose. I'm Carmel Holt. Now, part three of our conversation with Linda Perry. Before we go, Linda, I would love to talk about Equalize Her. Very aligned with the She Rose mission of amplifying women's voices and talking about the lack of representation and diversity in music and especially in tech. What can you tell us about Equalize Her and what motivated you to start that?
4: Well, being a female producer. And, you know, when I first started in 2002 is when I really kind of jumped in. There was hardly anybody. So as the years go on, you're just kind of waiting. Oh, okay, when is this going to pick up a little bit more? And then I was nominated for Producer of the Year. And I mean, I wasn't even clear that no woman has ever won. And the only woman that was nominated before was Lauren Christie in The Matrix. So it was two guys and her, but that was it. And so it was really shocking to see that ever since then, you would think, okay, a lot of attention came my way for being the first female nominated for Producer of the Year in the Grammys. All right, so of course they're going to, you know, put more women in this category. And it's like nothing. No woman has won. I don't even know if a woman was nominated since then. And it's very frustrating when I go buy any kind of gear or I'm looking up like microphones or whatever. There's no females that are making microphones, guitars, amps, keyboards, plugins on Pro Tools. I think Sylvia Massey does a few plugins. But it was shocking when I started really researching it, you know, that the percentages, you know, amount to really nothing. And people go, well, women are dominating the charts. There's like so many women pop artists. But weirdly enough, there's 3% women that are producers that are recognized as producers, something like 12% women as songwriters, because they look at that and go, oh, that's, look, no, there's tons of women. Look at all those girls on pop, but that's in the pop market.
0: Yeah.
4: Not in rock. Not in soul, not in R&B, not in country, not in any other category. It's only in pop music women do shine. Even the percentages that they come up with aren't even real.
0: Mm-hmm.
4: So therefore, I felt like it was important to start focusing my energy on that. So I started doing a lot of mentoring. I started doing a lot of workshops. And then I met Alicia Ballard. And she has Inherit the Music, where she puts a lot of charity work into kids being able to go backstage and meet their rock heroes and understanding what it's like to be backstage at soundcheck and, you know, behind the scenes. And so we started talking and we formed Equalizer. And our mission is basically super simple. We're fairly new still, but we are building up and we work with, you know, Moving the Needle and She's the Music and Sound Girl and Women's Audio Mission. And we try to, you know, get together with other organizations, but we offer scholarships to schools that, you know, for

0: technology, if they want to learn how to be an engineer, producer, you know, I'll call up artists like Brandy, Olivia Rodrigo, whoever, say, hey, I know you're going to be in town, you know, whether it's Nashville, Boston, Chicago, New York, Los Angeles, you're playing, can I bring some of our girls down at your sound check? And they can ghost the sound guy, the tour manager, the roadie, whoever, you know, and they allow us to come down. We bring anywhere from 5 to 10 girls down, and they get to talk with the artist and the engineers and the tour manager and get to learn a little bit behind the scenes what all that stuff is, because not every girl wants to be a pop star. You know, they want to be writers or producers or engineers, mastering engineers, tour managers, live sound engineers, lighting engineers, production, stage production. You know, they have ideas for plugins, you know, guitars, keyboards, the tech side of things. And so that's what we do. We try to help, and we put on concerts, and we have girls that have never been on stage before get up on stage and perform songs that they've written. We do, you know, songwriting sessions. Alicia has this amazing studio with her husband in Nashville, and we go there and we host workshops. So we're just trying to do as much as we can to show support to these kids that want to maybe look at other avenues of the business, but not necessarily just be a pop star. Because again, like I said, not every girl wants to be a pop star. They want to be much more than that, and not saying that there's anything wrong with being a pop star. But, you know, most of those girls, they don't have full control of what they're doing at all.
1: Yeah.
0: And, you know, except for like people like Lady Gaga and Adele and stuff like that. But the guys seem to have more control of their careers than the girls do.
1: We got to change it. Yeah.
0: To be honest, I don't think it's ever going to change. We're always going to be struggling. We're always going to be surviving a situation. I think that's just the truth. You know, we're never going to walk in Central Park at night on this beautiful night like a guy can. We're not going to walk down a street, you know, from a party or a club or from dinner and feel safe. I don't think it's ever going to happen.
1: Right.
0: And I don't mean to be negative about it, but I think we have to prepare differently because, you know what? Women are strong. They're survivors. That's what we have. We have strength in so many other ways that guys don't understand now. And I mean this in a way of like the average. I'm not talking about, I know there's tons of men out there that are struggling and have lived bad lives. But if we're talking about in the general percentage, men don't understand struggle and how to survive and having to have to pivot, you know, to make something happen. They're just used to getting it. And I think there's some kind of weird thing that happens in the business that if women get ahead, the businesses have to balance it out with the men. What I'm trying to just say is we might not get the equality, you know, and then on top of it, I really don't want to be equal to a man. You know, I'm stronger than that. I feel like I have better qualities that I can offer. And I think that's what we do as individuals. Like, it's not a woman-man thing. It's just us as individuals, what we can offer society. And while we're here, you know, doing whatever we're doing on this planet. But I think that women just are very, very powerful. And obviously that's why we're always suppressed.
1: Agreed. There was a moment in the movie where Brandy said that there was no difference between women and men as producers. That surprised me. And I was curious about your perspective on that.
0: Yeah. I mean, that's one person's perspective. To me, it's so different because, like, I've had so many female artists come work with me and just going, oh my God, it's so great to be in a studio and not feel like some guy's hitting on me or it's, you know, creepy and I'm having to worry. Like, it just feels safe in here. And, you know, and I tug at a lot at emotions. Like, that's just my thing. And the artists, they're going to give me that real emotion more than they're going to give the guy that they're like touching their leg randomly or they feel like, oh, he's hitting on me. So it's very different. And I come from a different place because I don't come from ego. I come from a very, you know, again, it's just about the music. And I'm trying to pay attention to the artist. And

0: I'm trying to just be as vulnerable as they are, to let them know it's safe, you know, and just to get the best song possible. So I find it extremely different being in a room, you know, with a bunch of guys than, you know, and with me, it's just me. And I go into studios with guys and they have their person over there. They have their, you know, lyricist guy over there. They have their engineer. There's the producer that's a dude. There's like five or six guys in a room.
1: Yeah.
0: And it's like with me, it's just me and maybe sometimes one other person, you know? And so I do find it extremely different. I understand Brandy was coming at it more from, you know, women aren't any different than men and we shouldn't look at things like that, because that's probably one of the problems, is like that women are being, you know, seen differently as men. And I understand that, but I don't understand it either, because we are.
1: Yes.
0: You know, the best compliment I ever got was Dolly Parton. When we first worked together, she's like, you know, I've never worked with a female producer before, or actually a female songwriter. And she's like, and I like it. It's very interesting. Very, you know, because Dolly's not male, female, nothing. Like, she just looks at who she's connecting with.
1: Yeah.
0: And she's like, I don't care, but I'm, you know, like, we have a thing. I'm connected, you know, because we are very connected very quick. I mean, Dolly is an intimidating force, mind you. I mean, an incredibly powerful woman operating at an extremely high frequency. And I think, to me, that's the ideal place to be. And that's the way I've always lived my career. My career has been, I don't notice it because I don't make it an issue. If I walk in a room and guys are intimidated by me, that's their problem. You know, I'm not doing anything but being my powerful self, you know? And so I don't get discouraged by certain things that maybe other people do, because I don't even want to give it any attention.
1: Mm-hmm.
0: Because I'm Linda Perry. I'm a completely different person than Brandi Carlile or, you know, Trent Reznor. You know, like, we're all different creatives. We're operating from different places. So I would say it's more like working with Brandi. Is it different than working with Linda? Or Linda, is it different working with, you know, Bruce Springsteen than it is working with Jack White?
1: Mm-hmm.
0: Like, it's more of an individual question to me. Just because we're women doesn't mean we don't have those same flaws that some men do. You know, arrogance or whatever. I used to be very egotistical, and I'm not now. But that was because I was always defensive.
1: Right.
0: And now I'm just not. Now I'm like, all right, I'm not going to let that affect me anymore. So I think if we could look at things more in an individual situation, and less about man or female or gay or transgender or non-binary. Maybe if we just looked at people as who they are as a person, maybe these labels wouldn't be so important, and maybe we wouldn't be fighting so much about equality and more about, can we just be the best people that we can be? And can we be supportive as humans, as neighbors, as family, as friends to those differences?
1: Linda Perry, it's been amazing to spend this time with you. I could talk to you for like hours. My mind is blown. I am such a fan. You are such a Shiro, and you've inspired so many. Thank you for everything.
0: Thank you.
1: Before we log off, can you pick a track to take us out today from the new record?
0: Well, let's do Feathers in a Storm, since that's the one I'm actually wanting people to focus on, and I'm starting to get some radio attention on that. So if you don't mind, I'm just going to be calculated and ask you to play Feathers in a Storm.
1: Nothing wrong with that.

0: With thanks once again to Linda Perry. Thank you for being with us on She Rose.
1: Thank you.
0: Massive thanks once again to Linda Perry for being with us. 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
9: Welcome to Revival on 90.9 The Bridge, presented by Units Moving and Portable Storage of Kansas City. I'm Michael Acheson. Later this hour, we steal from a genius, and the show's second 60 minutes feature some unfinished brilliance by the Beach Boys. But we kick things off with one from Joe Jackson's classic debut,

From the album Eat to the Beat, that's Blondie with Shayla. It followed a top 10 hit from 1985 by Till Tuesday, we heard Voices Carry. Neil Finn had already written and recorded classic songs with the band's Split Ends and Crowded House by the time he finally released a solo album in 1998. From that first solo effort, titled Try Whistling This, here's She Will Have Her Way.

0: From their third full-length album, Fables of the Reconstruction, that's REM with Driver 8. REM became famous for its jangling guitars. After the break, five similar artists who remained a bit more obscure. This is Revival on 90.9 The Bridge.
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0: And Kansas City's Katie Crutchfield for KC Tenants. 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
1: This is Revival on 90.9 The Bridge, where we do our music discovery backwards. You've probably heard it said that good artists copy, but great artists steal. Here on Revival, we steal from great artists. The Pulitzer Prize-winning novelist Michael Chabon is a tremendous music fan, and recently on his Substack page, he posted a lengthy appreciation of jangle, the rock subgenre built around the sound of the 12-string Rickenbacker guitar, and he appended his own 99-song playlist. Chabon includes classics by the Beatles, Byrds, and Big Star, but also features many tracks by far more obscure artists, and we play five of them in this segment. We start with one from 1982. It's the North Carolina band The Sponge Tones,

All of the songs in this segment are featured on the novelist Michael Chabon's playlist, A History of Jangle, 1963 to 2026. We just heard one from Willie Nile's self-titled debut. The track is called Vagabond Moon. It followed Sunflower, a single from 1988 by the Illinois-based band The Springfields. Bill Lloyd was half of the popular country duo Foster and Lloyd. Just before their success, he released a very fine solo album filled with jangling power pop. From 1987, here's Lisa Ann.

0: Our survey of forgotten jangle pop gems wraps up with one by Bobby Sutliff. That's Stupid Idea, released in 1987. Jamaican sounds after the break. 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
1: This is Revival, your alternate history of music on 90.9 The Bridge. Some reggae in this set, beginning with Jimmy Cliff. From 1973, here's Struggle.

That's Stevie Wonder with Boogie on Reggae Woman. It followed one by a reggae woman. We heard Phyllis Dillon with Don't Stay Away, released in 1967. These two reggae tracks are as closely associated with their producers as with the artists named on the labels. The first was produced by Augustus Pablo. It's Hugh Mundell

0: Produced by Lee Scratch Perry, that's Junior Dread with Sufferer's Heights, released in 1976. That's it for the first hour of the show. Some requests coming up. 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
0: Welcome to Hour 2 of Revival, your alternate history of music on 90.9 The Bridge. As always, I am Michael Acheson. This was the fourth song played on the first episode of Revival 8 years ago. From 1996, it's Joe Henry and Trampoline.

A pair of listeners who happen to be siblings requested those two songs. Like siblings, the songs don't necessarily agree with one another, but if you look just right, they share a certain resemblance. We just heard Nothing Man from Pearl Jam's album Vitalogy. It followed City Lights, a number one country hit in 1958 for Ray Price. This one came late in the career of Martha Reeves and the Vandellas, released in 1971.

That one got to number 25 on the U.S. singles chart in 1970. It's Rufus Thomas and Do the Push and Pull, Part 1. Unfinished Brilliance after the break. This is Revival on 90.9 The Bridge, presented by Units Moving and Portable Storage.

0: with Hammerhead and Catfight. 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

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Here's Destination Ursa Major.

from 1987, Suzanne Vega with Solitude Standing. It followed one from 1993 by the Posies, We Heard Solar Sister. The Beach Boys catalog is fascinating for those interested in the creative process. After the triumph of Pet Sounds in 1966, Brian Wilson's genius began to come undone as he struggled with mental illness and substance abuse. He still had brilliant ideas, but didn't always possess the wherewithal to bring all the threads together like he did on Good Vibrations or Heroes and Villains. Here's an example of a time that he barely even tried. The Beach Boys began recording this gorgeous song in 1967 and finally released it unfinished in 1990. This is Can't Wait Too Long.

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1: Miss you so hard. 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

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Spirits and Fools after the break. 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
3: 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From his 1972 debut, it's Bruce Springsteen. Here's Spirit in the Night.

From 1969, that's Marlena Shaw with I'm Satisfied. It followed one by Southside Johnny and the Asbury Jukes. We heard I Played the Fool, released in 1978. This one comes from the English Beat's 1980 debut. Here's Hands Off, She's Mine.

0: New Order brings the show to a close with Ruined in a Day. This has been Revival, your alternate history of music on 90.9 The Bridge. I'm Michael Acheson. Thanks to Sarah Bradshaw, Misty Monday, Clarence Dennis, and everyone at The Bridge who works to put this show on the air. I'll be back next Sunday, 10 to noon Central Time. Until then, thanks for being part of our community here at The Bridge. Let's go!
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0: Today on the show, we're celebrating the rich culture, history, and contributions of all the Americans with Caribbean ancestry. It's Caribbean American Heritage Month. Okay, so here are just a few people who have made a lasting impact on the American way of life. Founding father Alexander Hamilton, he was born on the island of Nevis. The poet Maya Angelou, whose family came from Trinidad. Roberto Clemente, the Puerto Rican baseball player. But our time is short. We've only got 53 minutes, Bobby.
2: Good luck with that, Ana.
0: Later in the show, we'll hear performances from the reggae and dancehall artist Chronix, plus calypso and soca vibes from Kes, the band.
2: But first up is coffee. Everything we do, give thanks. Tell them what we do. Load the L, take the W. Now that's Coffee spelled with a K. Now she's a talented young singer, songwriter, and rapper from Spanish Town, Jamaica, just west of Kingston. In January of 2020, Coffee won a Grammy Award for Best Reggae Album, and get this, she was only 19 years old. She made history as the youngest person and the first woman ever to win in that category.
0: Bobby, you sat down with our colleague and friend, NPR Music editor Sheldon Pierce, who has been a fan of her music for a while. Let's hear that conversation.
2: My boy. What up, Sheldon?
3: What's good, Bobby?
2: I'm good, man. Now, listen, the Coffee Tiny Desk performance was like nothing I've ever seen before. This small, barely 4 foot person standing behind that desk and completely controlling the crowd. Like her voice projected and was bouncing off the walls, and it was instant energy, man.
3: Yeah, I mean, I've been following since she started out. She just has complete command over her sound since day one. But, you know, it's important to note that last year she changed her stage name to Original Coffee to mark a fresh start.
2: Okay. So you listen to a lot of music and you have really big ears.
3: Yeah.
2: Why are you such a big fan, bro?
3: Well, I mean, to me, Coffee is more or less the perfect archetype that was produced by the reggae revival of the 2010s. I mean, the so-called New Roots movement that's led by artists like Protégé and Chronix, who are acting as a bridge from the Rastafari-powered roots reggae scene, the more popular dancehall scene, and, you know, burgeoning outside influence from hip-hop. Inspired by those artists and launched by a cosign from the Jamaican icon Usain Bolt, Coffee arrived sort of like fully liberated without any preconceived notions about what her sound should be. Her early songs were ostensibly reggae songs, but most of them had heavy 808 bass, and she was really flowing on them. Like, they were distinctly fresh and contemporary, but you can really feel how they were connected to the old way, especially when you hear them arranged live. She was like the pop ideal of synthesizing a lot of different sounds and ideas into a singular thing without losing the original spirit of the thing.
2: Yeah, and the way she channels, like you said, she channels legends like Bob Marley, but adds like that, whatever that spice is, whatever that new flavor is, she's able to bridge those kind of effortlessly.
3: Bob, you know, he casts a large shadow over reggae music. Every revivalist is channeling him in some way, but Coffee's sound extends beyond the jam rock border. Like, she's really pulling from around the Black diaspora into reggae's orbit. By the point of her desk, she was laying the groundwork for what would be a transformational run for the genre. As you mentioned, her 2019 EP Rapture made her the first woman to win the Grammy for Best Reggae Album. For a long time, it seemed like Steven, Damian, and Ziggy Marley were just playing hot potato with that thing. But Coffee's breakthrough sort of signified a refreshing turn for the movement. Eventually, with the release of her debut album, Gifted, from 2022, she would place herself at the forefront of a sonic evolution that really exploded old and new distinctions in reggae music. She's a carrier of the legacy, but her voice refuses to be confined by its history.
2: I love all of that, man. Another thing that also really stood out for me is in the way that she channels Bob, her music has a lot of faith-based messages embedded in them.
3: Yeah. Well, I mean, reggae has always been a music of positivity first and foremost, a music of the expression of the self. I think that is what is so powerful about the stuff that she does. She is very clearly of a lineage, but she is so clearly embodying her own voice, her own personality. And you can really hear that come through her song.

0: songs as she's playing them.
1: Yes. Now, I love that, Sheldon, man. I appreciate you, man, coming on the show. I love chopping it up with you and just hearing you talk about this because you break it down in ways that I can never articulate, man. So thanks for coming to the show.
0: Man, always a pleasure to be here.
1: Okay, so let's listen. Here's Coffee at the Tiny Desk.

so much. Thank you, thank you, thank you, thank you. I just want to say thank you for having myself and my band for the very first time here at Tiny Desk. It's a great pleasure. Thank you. Thank you so much. It's a great pleasure for all of us. It's been a fairly short musical journey and we have seen fairly much success. So I give thanks and I want to thank everybody who's involved. You have now become a part of my journey, so thank you. Thank you. This next song is actually the title track of my very first project, my EP. So it's called Rapture. So I hope you enjoy it.

0: Thank you. Thank you so much.
1: That was Coffee at the Tiny Desk from 2020. We just heard Rapture. And before that, Ragamuffin.
2: Sydney Madden, Abby O'Neill, and Morgan Noel Smith produced the show. Josh Rogerson recorded and mixed it. After the break, we'll hear the Jamaican roots reggae artist Chronix.
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3: 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And from the estate of Joan B. Kroc, whose bequest serves as an enduring investment in the future of public radio and seeks to help NPR produce programming that meets the highest standards of public service in journalism and cultural expression. 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
3: 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I'm Bobby Carter.
4: And I'm Ana Maria Sayer. Later on, Soka from Kes the Band. But up next...
5: Good vibration, yeah. That's the positive vibes and we create, yeah.
4: Yeah, Bobby. Positive vibes is what the Tiny Desk is all about.
3: Only positivity. Only. And we're listening to the music of Jamaican reggae singer Chronix. Born Jamar McNaughton, he's a leader of the Jamaican Roots Revival movement. His sound is smooth, his voice is warm. And his music is heavily influenced by gospel, funk, and his black identity. Here he is talking to All Things Considered in 2017.
6: Remember that black people in the Western world, our last names are Smith and Brown and McIntosh. So we literally had to experiment with our soul to create music, because in opposed to the people in West Africa who grew up with thousands and thousands of years of musical practice and the freedom to practice those ancient cultural music, we had to dig deep in our souls to find it.
4: Chronix was surrounded by music growing up, writing his own songs by age 6, then producing and mixing by age 15. He was heavily influenced by his dad, dancehall artist Chronicle, who had a bunch of hits in the early 90s.
3: Now, Chronicle encouraged young kids to fake it till you make it. He told them to use props as instruments and to imagine palm trees were in the audience. Now, here's Chronix and Chronicle together explaining.
7: My kids, them always singing. And sometimes I said, Jamar, that's Chronix, you do the lead. Stacian, Kenisha, Andre, you put on the harmony. So I gave Jamar a Guinness bottle.
6: Guinness bottle still as mics.
7: And gave Stacey and Che and Kenisha the brooms and the map.
6: My sister them had to use the map stick as them backup mic and build them choreography. And, you know, we had to perform. It taught us how to perform and how to dance on stage. And
7: how to talk to the audience.
6: Learning our father's music brought us closer to our authentic cultures as Spanish Town people. People who born and grew in the inner city of Jamaica in the ghetto. And it gives you a sense of what that feels like and how to express that through music.
3: From Guinness bottles and mop handles all the way to the Tiny Desk, this is Chronix.

Rocking.

0: 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This is definitely in my top 10 all time. I love, love, love this show.
1: It's just anytime we bring the Caribbean in, I know, you know, it's a Caribbean show, but really.
0: Something special is going to happen.
1: Something special is going to happen.
0: That was Chronics at the Tiny Desk in 2017.
1: They just played Spanish Town Rocking. Before that, Majesty. And they opened the set with Skankin' Sweet.
0: Abby O'Neill, Nikki Walker, and Morgan Noel Smith produced this concert. Josh Rogerson was the audio engineer. After the break, get ready to dance, y'all. We got Calypso and Soca dance vibes from Kes the Band.
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0: Caleb Heron and Waxahachie present Yeehaw, a benefit for Kansas City, Friday, October 23rd at the Uptown in support of The Bridge.
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5: And I'm Ana Maria Sayre. We've been celebrating Caribbean heritage with artists who have brought their distinct island vibes to the Tiny Desk. We played some concerts by Coffee and Chronix earlier, and now we're getting ready for a big finish with Kes the Band. Joining me is my colleague and friend, Nikki Birch. What's up, Nikki?
6: Hey, Anna. Suck a fet.
5: How you doing?
6: Oh, I'm good. I'm so excited to be here talking about Kes the Band. I love them so much.
5: Okay, so Kes the Band is a Trinidadian group that formed 2 decades ago. What can you tell us about them?
6: Well, like you said, they formed in 2005 in Trinidad and Tobago, big up Caribbean people. And it's led by Kes Diffenthaler, and he goes by Kes, just Kes. It's a family affair. Kes's brother John plays guitar in the Tiny Desk concert, and their brother Hans was the original drummer. One song that they do play that's actually one of my favorites, and it was one of my grandmother's favorites too, is called Savannah Grass, and it was co-written by their late father, George Bunny Diffenthaler, who died in 2019. I want to say this too, also, like the music that you get to hear on this Tiny Desk is steeped in the soca and calypso storytelling tradition. So there's lots of big energy and there's lots of double entendres, many of which I did not get until I was much older.
5: So, Nikki, you obviously like this band a lot for good reason, and you were a producer on their Tiny Desk. Before we hear their Tiny Desk, what do you like about them?
6: Well, I think that it's important to know that no soca party is complete without Kes, whether it's Hello or What Less. In a set, he played all of my favorite songs, and that's really exciting. It's the kind of music that makes you want to dance. When you hear it, it gets stuck in my head. All around my house after the Tiny Desk came out, I could hear people whistling Coco Tea or Hello. And when you see a soca band play, it's not just that they're playing the music and the music is exciting. You can tell that they love playing the music. It's a party.
5: And nothing works better at the Tiny Desk than a party.
6: Joy, joy, joy. 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
5: 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At the Tiny Desk, here's Kes the Band.

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2: 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So fun.
1: That's Kess the Band at the Tiny Desk. We just heard Savannah Grass.
2: 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This Savannah Grass.
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1: Thank you very much, for real. Thank you. I'm sweating like it's a fet, you know?
0: Nikki Birch, yeah. You co-produced this one with Saraya Mohammed. You're also a video producer, my colleague, and most importantly, my friend. Thank you for sharing your thoughts and love for Kes the Band today with us on the show.
2: Thanks for having me. It's my mission to spread soca to the world.
0: Love. Good mission.
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3: 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Kaylin Ellis composed our theme. I'm Bobby Carter.
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0: the Bridge. June 9th at the Uptown, Mammoth presents Joe Jackson. 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

0: You know this song. 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
1: There must be some kind of way out of here. Say the Joker to the thief.
0: Bob Dylan wrote it.
1: There's too much confusion.
0: Jimmy made it immortal.
2: And
0: you know this one too. Dolly Parton wrote it in 1973. Whitney Houston made the world cry nearly 20 years later. Some of the most beloved songs in history weren't originals. They were interpretations, reinventions. One artist hearing something in another artist's song that even the writer didn't know was there. Presenting the Bridges 4th of July Countdown, the top 909 cover songs of all time.
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0: That is the brand new single from Violet Grohl. It's called Bug in the Cake. Before that, Gabriel's. We heard Genesis Owusu, Chapel Roan, and The Cure, as well as some Republica in that last set. And hope you're staying safe out there, kind of feeling like a beautiful late spring day here in Kansas City. I know lots of rain going on. Still coming up, we're going to hear from Brockhoff. Also, Big Frida on the way as we continue to celebrate the beginning of Pride Month here on Kansas City's 90.9 The Bridge. Some spiritual cramp coming up as well. Right after the break, it's Tears for Fears coming up on The Bridge.
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That is Brockhoff with Sunny Day, parentheses, Deadline. And you are listening to 90.9 The Bridge. Tears for Fears before that. And still coming up, got some spiritual cramp for you. The latest from Noah Kahan on the way. Right now, though, continuing to celebrate Pride Month with Big Frida featuring Kesha, just in town out at Morton.

0: featuring Kesha, just in town out at Morton. It's Chasing Rainbows on Kansas City's 90.9 The Bridge.
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Noah Kahan with Doors on 90.9 The Bridge. Welcome into the 2 o'clock hour. On the way, it is Yard Act. We're going to hear from Catfish and the Bottlemen. We've got Portugal the Man coming up, as well as some music from Arctic Monkeys. Right now, it's Metric on 90.9 The Bridge.

0: That is a brand new one from Yard Act. It's called Redeemer, and you are listening to Kansas City's 90.9 The Bridge. It's taken from their upcoming album, You're Gonna Need a Little Magic, which drops on July 17th. Before that, Foster the People. Coming up still, Leaky Lee, some Portugal the Man, gonna continue to celebrate Pride Month with some Indigo Girls. PJ Harvey coming up as well, as we work our way deeper into the afternoon here on The Bridge.
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That is Portugal the Man on 90.9 The Bridge. Continuing to celebrate Pride Month, up next, we're going to go to the 1989 self-titled release from the Indigo Girls.

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we already loved Katie Crutchfield so much, right? Because, dude, I mean, it's Waxahachie. How can you not? If you've listened to Wax, to know her is to love her.

0: And speaking of Waxahachie, actually, you know, Yeehaw just recently announced this is a benefit for KC tenants, and Caleb Heron, a very big part of this as well. Caleb Heron, Katie Crutchfield, for a good cause. They always bring some really great people to town. It is such an entertaining event to go to. And if you want to find out more, we've got details at bridge909.org.
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1: And Kansas City's Katie Crutchfield for KC Tenants. I guess it don't matter what. Caleb Heron and Waxahachie present Yeehaw, a benefit for Kansas City. Friday, October 23rd at the Uptown in support of the Bridge. Americana and Dales, a music and beer festival, is coming to downtown Shawnee Saturday, June 20th with Bronwyn Keith Hines. Plus, Making Movies, Special Consensus, and The Hillbenders. Calvin Arsenia, Dusty Rust, Of a Feather, The Lost Keys, Kansa Swamp Band, and Dimension Bill Evans. She took the Tennessee River. Americana she and Ales, with music on the main stage at Aztec Shawnee Theater, June 20th from the city of Shawnee, in support of the Bridge.
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That is a brand new one from Kurt Vile. It's called Chance to Bleed. And here we are in the 3 o'clock hour. How are you? How are you holding up? A good Sunday for you? You know, the weekend drawing to a close. Hopefully you've got some time to do what you need to do to feel good before we head into the week for the rest of the day today. Now, still coming up, I'm going to play you some music from Salt. They're a really great collective out of the UK. It's spelled S-A-U-L-T. Play the track Free. Right now, though, continuing to celebrate Pride at St. Vincent with Broken Man.

0: And it's a track called Billy Says, and you are listening to Kansas City's 90.9 The Bridge, where we also heard from Salt There, St. Vincent, and Kurt Vile to bring in the 3 o'clock hour. On the way, we're going to hear from the Vines. I've got Lola Young, some local 909 from Ivory Blue. And, you know, and again, looking at that playlist, Graham Coxon, Salt, St. Vincent, Kurt Vile, all different types of music genre coming up. Whenever we look at the fact that we get to play the type of music that we do, playing local 909 artists back to back with Bomba Estéreo and Lola Young, these are really gorgeous examples of what we're able to do as a listener-supported non-commercial music radio station. 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

0: You know this song. 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
0: Bob Dylan wrote it.
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0: Jimmy made it immortal.
3: And
0: you know this one too. Dolly Parton wrote it in 1973. Whitney Houston made the world cry nearly 20 years later. Some of the most beloved songs in history weren't originals. 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One artist hearing something in another artist's song that even the writer didn't know was there. 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

That's Modest Mouse's latest, Picking Dragon's Pockets, here on 90.9 The Bridge. Still coming up, we're going to play you some Perfume Genius. Got Arlo Parks on the way and some Joan Jett and the Blackhearts with Bad Reputation as we continue to keep the music rolling. After this, already June 7th. Hope you're having a good Sunday, but that means tomorrow there is a contest that's going to be ending. If you wanted to enter to win some tickets to Rufus Du Sol at Morton Amphitheater, we've got tickets to give away, but Misty's pulling in that tomorrow, so now would be the time.

0: 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Ton of other ticket contest opportunities available still right now too. Matthias Latine and Dylan Triplett at Knuckleheads, Margaret Chow, Matt Mason, Paul Simon, Weird Al, and just a whole lot more. 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

There, that's the track Beams. Welcome into the 4 o'clock hour. Coming up still, Interpol, also some Tank and the Bangas, and Father John Misty in just a little bit. Right now, it's Mitski with Where's My Phone? 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

0: Still Can't Take You Nowhere. That is Tank of the Bangas with the track Move featuring Lucky Day. And you are listening to 90.9 The Bridge. Though, if you do want to go somewhere, maybe a free show, early show, if you can't stay out late on Wednesday nights, coming up this Wednesday, the early show at Boulevard. 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Doors at 5, show at 6, usually over by 7. I mean, you can have a great time and still be home and in bed by 10. It's kind of wonderful. Bluebird Ramblers, the featured local artist out at early show at Boulevard this week. We've got more details about that at bridge909.org. Going to keep it rolling with Cold War Kids right after this.
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0: Dancing on the Wall, the brand new album from Muna. That's East Side Girls. Before that, Devotchka with The Clockwise Witness. Been a minute since we've heard that one. Still coming up, Mumford & Sons. We'll hear from Hembury, Local 909. Romeo Void, going to keep it rolling after this on the bridge.
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Sons featuring Chris Stapleton. Though Sierra Ferrell just did a rendition of that track with them, if you're into it. Romeo Void with Never Say Never before that. And coming up next, Local 909 from Hembree. 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

Lambrini Girls with Cult of Celebrity, starting off the 5 o'clock hour tonight on Kansas City's Indie Alternative 90.9 The Bridge, where we love music and we love having you here. I'm Bella, and I'll be tuning in beside you until 10 tonight, but in our 5 o'clock hour rotation, you can expect to hear artists from Childish Gambino to U2 to local Post-X Nachos and plenty more of yours and our favorite artists. And up next from Phoebe Bridgers, here's Kyoto.

0: From Phoenix James, that was Hold On, and before you heard from Childish Gambino with This Is America. Still to come, we have new and local music from local artist Post-X Nachos, but up next from U2, here is One, right after these quick messages of support.
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from Nine Inch Nails, that was As Alive As You Need Me to Be on 90.9 The Bridge. And before, from Jimmy Eat World, you heard A Praise Chorus. Still to come is music on the way from Sleigh Bells and Happy Landing, but up next from Florence and the Machine, here's Shake It Out.

0: You know this song. You've been singing it your whole life.
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2: 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Say the Joker to the thief.
0: Bob Dylan wrote it.
1: There's too much confusion.
0: Jimmy made it immortal.
3: And
0: you know this one too. Dolly Parton wrote it in 1973. Whitney Houston made the world cry nearly 20 years later. Some of the most beloved songs in history weren't originals. They were interpretations, reinventions. One artist hearing something in another artist's song that even the writer didn't know was there. 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

0: recently released this year from Mitchie Gander's latest and upcoming album, Over Before You Know It, set to release this July. That was Freaking Out on 90.9 The Bridge. Before, you heard from Sleigh Bells with Infinity Guitars, and still to come, we have music on the way from XX and the Black Keys. But first, from Beaches, here is Blame Brett right after this.
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from James Brown and the Famous Flames. That was I Got You, I Feel Good on 90.9 The Bridge. And also on 90.9 The Bridge's website, our submissions are currently open for the 4th of July countdown, which is officially the top 909 cover songs of all time. We want your five favorite cover songs, and you might hear them when the countdown begins on July 1st. Voting is open through June 14th, so make sure to get those submissions in, which ends at 11:59 p.m. And wrapping up our 5 o'clock hour is Music on the Way from the Black Keys, but up next from XX, here's VCR.

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0: Casey Musgraves bringing us into the 6 o'clock hour tonight on Kansas City's Indie Alternative 90.9 The Bridge, where we love music. And thank you for choosing The Bridge to join you on your Sunday evening. I'm Bella, and I will be tuning in beside you until 10. But if you are here for our 6 o'clock hour, we have music on the way from local artists Flair the Rebel to Sam Fender and Olivia Dean, Vampire Weekend, Donna Summer, Depeche Mode, all the way to The Cure in just this upcoming hour. And up next from The Gorillaz, here's Orange County.
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0: 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Demic with the fan, sipping whiskey from Japan. It's that real that I've been feeling lately. Been a part of me ever since Brooklyn, baby. 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

0: 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Different.
1: 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Still to come, we have music on the way from Vampire Weekend, Sam Fender, and Olivia Dean, but first from Silver Sun Pickups. 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
1: 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We love music.